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2: Now your Hill Country weather. I'm meteorologist Scott Cook. We're going to be partly cloudy tonight, low of 71 degrees. Winds out of the southeast at 5 miles an hour. We'll be partly sunny Tuesday afternoon and highs will be back up to 95 degrees. Winds will be staying out of the southeast. With mostly cloudy skies arriving Tuesday night, our lows will be down to 72 degrees, a 50% chance of showers Wednesday with mostly cloudy skies, and a high of 93 degrees.
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0: Country Weather. I'm meteorologist Scott Cook. We're going to be partly cloudy tonight, a low of 71 degrees. Winds out of the southeast at 5 miles an hour. We'll be partly sunny Tuesday afternoon and highs will be back up to 95 degrees. Winds will be staying out of the southeast. With mostly cloudy skies arriving Tuesday night, our lows will be down to 72 degrees, a 50% chance of showers Wednesday with mostly cloudy skies, and a high of 93 degrees.
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3: Now your Hill Country weather. I'm meteorologist Scott Cook. We're going to be partly cloudy tonight, low of 71 degrees. Winds out of the southeast at 5 miles an hour. We'll be partly sunny Tuesday afternoon and highs will be back up to 95 degrees. Winds will be staying out of the southeast. With mostly cloudy skies arriving Tuesday night, our lows will be down to 72 degrees, a 50% chance of showers Wednesday with mostly cloudy skies, and a high of 93 degrees.
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2: Being 6 years old, I had seen some trains before, so it's hard to figure out what I'm at the depot for. Trains are big and black and smoking steam, screaming at the wheels, and bigger than anything they is, least that's the way she feels. Trains are big and black and smoking louder than July 4. But everybody's acting like this might be something more than just picking up the mail. Are the soldiers from the war this something that even old man Wyman never seen before? And it's a late afternoon on a hot Texas day, and something strange is going on, and we is all in the way. Now there's 50 or 60 people just sitting on the cars, and the old men left their dominoes and come down from the bars. And everybody's checking, old Jack Kittrell check his watch, and us kids put our ears to the rails to hear them pop. So we already noted when it finally said train time, and you'd have thought that Jesus Christ himself was rolling down the line, cause things got real quiet. Mama jerked me back

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But me, I got a nickel smashed flatter than a dime.

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7: Hill Country weather. I'm meteorologist Scott Cook. We're going to be partly cloudy tonight, low of 71 degrees. Winds out of the southeast at 5 miles an hour. We'll be partly sunny Tuesday afternoon and highs will be back up to 95 degrees. Winds will be staying out of the southeast. With mostly cloudy skies arriving Tuesday night, our lows will be down to 72 degrees, a 50% chance of showers Wednesday with mostly cloudy skies and a high of 93 degrees.
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0: Who else is in the house with you?
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If you're in an abusive relationship or a relationship you fear may become abusive, reach out to a local agency in your area, like my friends at One Safe Place.

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1: Hello there, Cheap Street. 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
1: Now your Hill Country weather. I'm meteorologist Scott Cook. We're going to be partly cloudy tonight, low of 71 degrees. Winds out of the southeast at 5 miles an hour. We'll be partly sunny Tuesday afternoon and highs will be back up to 95 degrees. Winds will be staying out of the southeast. With mostly cloudy skies arriving Tuesday night, our lows will be down to 72 degrees, a 50% chance of showers Wednesday with mostly cloudy skies, and a high of 93 degrees.
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0: Lord, called him Amos, Moses. Sit down on him, Amos. Make it count, son. About 45 minutes on the east of Tippy Dolan.
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2: These songs that changed meaning after I lived with them for a while. I mean, in my whole discography, for sure, I think on this record, probably Annoyed, my viewpoint on it has changed a whole lot. Just because when I wrote the song, I was annoyed, and it was in a frustrating place. But now whenever I sing that song, I don't hear it and I don't sing it from an annoyed perspective or being frustrated. I've really grown into and learned that that is a huge part of living a life with somebody and building a long-term relationship with someone you love, is that there are these moments that are frustrating, and you have to say, you know, I don't sing that song out of frustration anymore. I sing it out of the knowledge that these annoying moments or these moments are the moments where we grow and we get stronger. And so there's almost a, I don't know, not joy, but there's a confidence when I sing it. This isn't a song about a relationship that's about to fail. It's a song about a relationship that's growing and doing the work to make sure that we love each other correctly.

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0: showers Wednesday with mostly cloudy skies and a high of 93 degrees.
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I just got to thinking, we're going to have to do this song over again because we might want to sell a CD in Norman, you know. 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
3: Now your Hill Country weather. I'm meteorologist Scott Cook. We're going to be partly cloudy tonight, low of 71 degrees. Winds out of the southeast at 5 miles an hour. Will be partly sunny Tuesday afternoon and highs will be back up to 95 degrees. Winds will be staying out of the southeast. With mostly cloudy skies arriving Tuesday night, our lows will be down to 72 degrees, a 50% chance of showers Wednesday with mostly cloudy skies, and a high of 93 degrees.
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7: Rain chances on the increase, turning sharply cooler with periods of heavy rain to end the work week. Good morning. Now your Hill Country weather. I'm staff meteorologist James Cuffington. Partly cloudy skies, breezy for over Tuesday, the high in the lower 90s. Southeast winds 15 to 25. Isolated showers tonight, mostly cloudy, breezy, falling into the mid-70s. Southeast winds 10 to 20. Afternoon thunderstorms Wednesday, mostly cloudy, breezy, the high in the upper 80s. Overcast skies, showers, thunderstorms Thursday, highs in the mid-80s.
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1: Hello, I'm a truck. 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

0: Look at him sipping coffee and flirting with that waitress. 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
1: Incident report. Case 003. Victim reported 2 hours lost to mowing. Suspects, time and effort. Time arrived at 0900. Effort joined at 0930 and refused to leave. Victim sustained mild sunburn, one broken sprinkler head, and ruined a Saturday afternoon. Deputy Allison responded and resolved the scene in 45 minutes. Lawn restored. Victim recovered. Don't be K004. Call A's Lawn Enforcement.
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1: 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Case 003. Victim reported 2 hours lost to mowing. Suspects, time and effort. Time arrived at 0900. Effort joined at 0930 and refused to leave. Victim sustained mild sunburn, one broken sprinkler head, and ruined a Saturday afternoon. Deputy Allison responded and resolved the scene in 45 minutes. Lawn restored. Victim recovered. Don't be K004. Call A's Lawn Enforcement.
2: 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Message us on Facebook at Get Lawn Enforcement.
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10: Last program, I talked about sheared heels in horses leading to quarter cracks, and today I'm talking about treating these cases. Hello, everyone. I'm veterinarian Dr. Bob Judd with Texas Vet News on the Texas Farm Bureau Radio Network. Previously, I talked about sheared heels in horses in which one side of the heel is higher than the other side on the same foot. This occurs due to stress on the hoof wall and unequal loading, which commonly occurs with shod horses, which have rotational deformities of the legs. This added stress leads to a quarter crack, which begins just below the coronet at the top of the hoof, not the ground surface. True quarter cracks start just below the coronary band and migrate up and down the hoof. Cracks that occur at the quarters at the ground surface are due to a different cause. Dr. Steve O'Grady indicates that treating these cases requires removal of the shoes temporarily to allow the hoof capsule to relax and the heel structures to descend. Next, the heel should be trimmed on the same plane as the frog. After this trim, the hoof wall on the sheared side is trimmed slightly to create a space to unload the heels further. Previously, farriers used a bar shoe after the trim, but this decreases movement of the heels. So an aluminum open heel shoe can be used with a spider plate or a thick leather pad. Also, an extension to the side of the shoe opposite the sheared heel can be used to move the center of pressure away from the injured area toward the stronger area. When the shoe is applied, it is fitted tight to the affected side, and the other side of the foot has a shoe extension of around 6 millimeters on the unaffected side. This moves the center of pressure away from the damaged wall and the sheared heel and toward the more stable part of the foot. By leaving a small space between the shoe and the heel on the affected side, the heel will migrate downward into a more normal position. I'm veterinarian Dr. Bob Judd with today's Texas Vet News. 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
12: This is Texas Ag Today, the number one source for the latest news in Texas agriculture. The largest and most experienced farm news team in the Lone Star State covers it all. From the piney woods of East Texas to the rocky ranges of the Trans-Pecos, and from the Panhandle down to the Rio Grande Valley. here's today's top stories.
13: Last winter, the Texas Panhandle did not get very much snow. But things might be different this time around. I'm James Hunt, and we'll talk about that on Texas Ag Today.
14: Management tips for absentee rural landowners include having good relationships with neighbors in the country. I'm Tom Nicoletti, and I'll have more straight ahead on Texas Ag Today.
15: Is there anything the administration can do to help lower input prices? A panel recently discussed that, and we'll have their input coming up on Texas Ag Today.
12: Now, here's the host of Texas Ag Today, Kerry Martin.
16: Hello, Texas. Why don't you jump on in with me and buckle up? We're going to take a ride around the Lone Star State as we cover the most important industry in this greatest state in the nation, Texas agriculture. Be sure to hold on tight because it all starts right now.
17: A major drought and triple-digit temperatures wreaked havoc on the Panhandle corn and Milo crops this year. Wes Beal with Equity Exchange in Perryton says the corn crop is maybe half of what it was last year.
18: As we've all seen, it is pretty slim. 50-plus, 100-degree-plus days over the summertime just did not pollinate this corn crop well at all. So it's caused a real decrease in yields, a fair number of acres that went to silage because of lack of production. So it's certainly decreased for anybody that's taken any corn up in this country. A year ago, we took about 14 million bushel of corn company-wide. We'll be about half that this year.
17: And sorghum is even worse than that.
18: So majority of our grain sorghum is dry land. It just flat didn't head out, or if it did, it didn't fill any grain. So from a grain sorghum standpoint, probably 20% of last year's numbers, it's just going to be awfully slim. And we're a little concerned even about quality on some of the Milo we may see coming in, especially some of the dry land. Test weight may be an issue and maybe a merchantability issue by the time we get later in the year trying to move it down the road.
17: Beal says anything that could go wrong this year did go wrong. Texas researchers are working to breed parasite-resistant sheep.
15: According to AgriLife Today, a collaborative research and educational effort is underway within the Texas A&M Department of Animal Science to identify naturally parasite-resistant animals and use them as breeding stock to improve Texas A&M's flocks. They say through ram sales, genetic progress and resistance will be introduced into the industry. The researchers plan to target Dorper and Rambouillet genetics due to their adaptability, maternal ability, and carcass value. Researchers are also evaluating management-based tools like a feed-through product with a worm-trapping fungus and copper oxide wire particle boluses to deal with internal parasites in sheep. Internal parasites are one of the most detrimental issues that small ruminants, like sheep, deal with in Texas. For the Texas Farm Bureau Radio Network, I'm Jessica Domel.
17: A Texas livestock auctioneer took first place at a recent World Livestock Auctioneer Championship qualifier. The event was held in Comanche, Oklahoma, where Troy Robinette of Decatur took the top spot. Tate Rainey of Sweetwater, Texas, also placed in the top 10. Both Robinette and Rainey now move on to the semifinals in California next June. Robinette is no stranger to the contest. He was reserve champion at the 2026 World Livestock Auctioneer Championship held earlier this year. The Texas Panhandle may see a lot of snow this winter. James Hunt takes a look at the forecast.
13: As we've talked about, the latest outlook from the National Weather Service rates the Texas Panhandle as having good chances for a fairly wet fall. And perhaps our recent rains are proof that optimism about the benefits of El Niño will be fulfilled in the coming months. But what about the prospects of snow when the weather turns colder? Here's what Joanne Kulin with the National Weather Service told me.
19: When we talk about above normal precipitation, it can still come in the form of rain, of course, but typically our snowfalls in El Niños are above normal. And again, let me bring the caveat that anything related to El Nino is never guaranteed. It just makes it more likely. It shifts the probability of it occurring a little higher during that pattern, but nothing is ever totally guaranteed because we've had some years where the snowfall has been below normal in strong El Ninos. So it's still a possibility, but most of our El Ninos and stronger El Ninos do tend to favor above normal snowfall. And even some of those higher end snowfall amounts, three of the top five strongest El Nino events for the Texas Panhandle have seen 200 to 300% of our normal snowfall. And again, a reminder, our normal snowfall is about 16, 17 inches in Amarillo.
13: That's Joanne Kulin with the National Weather Service in Amarillo. Last winter, Amarillo received just 4.6 inches of snow. I know a lot of farmers will be happy if we have a better outcome this time around when it comes to getting some of that beneficial winter moisture. I'm James Hunt on the Texas Farm Bureau Radio Network.
17: There are a lot of absentee landowners in Texas. Tom Nicoletti has the story.
14: My guest today is Tyler Jacobs. He is partner broker with Hall & Hall Land Company. And today we're going to talk about absentee owners of rural land in Texas. And Tyler, there is a pretty good percentage of people who are absentee owners that own that land out there.
20: You know, depending on which AI agent you ask, there's about 30% or maybe a third of all Texas land is owned by absentee owners. And having been in the business a number of decades, I've seen the cycles of people buying and selling absentee ownership. And you pick up patterns, and that's why we're going to talk about these tips.
14: So let's talk about tenant relations.
20: Absolutely. That is probably one of the more important considerations is on your land. If you can find a hunting tenant or a grazing tenant that will invest in your property rather than paying you cash rent to help you improve it and make it easier to own, that is a win-win relationship.
14: Then we move over to neighbor relations. How's that differ?
20: Your neighbors are your biggest asset when you own absentee land. They're your eyes and your ears. Developing friendships and learning how to be neighborly is a lot of times a big challenge for people moving out of the city that have been isolated for so long. So move out to the country or you buy land in the country. It's really important to know your neighbors and to be a good neighbor. And when something goes wrong on your property, your neighbors are usually the ones that are going to tell you first. And that's just key. When you're 3 hours away from your land, your neighbor can stop by and shut off that water valve or shut that gate that you would have to drive 3 hours to handle on your own.
14: That is Tyler Jacobs of Hall & Hall Land Company. He'll join us again on our next program. I'm Tom Nicoletti for the Texas Farm Bureau Radio Network.
17: 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Jessica Domel has more.
15: U.S. farmers are paying more for fertilizer, diesel, land, seed, and chemicals this year due to a number of global factors. At the recent Ag Outlook Forum, a panel of industry representatives discussed what, if anything, the Trump administration can do to alleviate some of those high costs for farmers. Dr. Scott Gerlt, chief economist for the American Soybean Association, recommended further suspensions of the Jones Act and eliminating countervailing duties on phosphates.
21: Let's make sure we're allowing free trade. I mentioned input tariffs. That has been a factor. This isn't just an input cost thing, but make sure we're maximizing the value of our products too, because there is that both sides of the ledger there. So I'd say that's the easiest, quickest thing that can be done. A lot of this stuff was done with the stroke of a pen. It could be undone with the stroke of a pen. Now, do I think that cures everything? Not at all.
15: The Jones Act requires all goods shipped between U.S. ports to be on vessels that are built, owned, flagged, and crewed by Americans. The Trump administration extended the current waiver through November 15th. The administration this year has also pushed to boost domestic production of fertilizers. Krista Swanson, chief economist for the National Corn Growers Association, says that will take time.
22: When we increase domestic production, we can't automatically assume that that means a lower price at the farm gate. It also doesn't necessarily mean that U.S. farmers are going to end up being the user, because it's still going to be competing in a global market. If we could massively increase domestic production to the point where it was impacting global supply and demand, that could be beneficial from a price standpoint.
15: Josh Linville, vice president of fertilizer at StoneX, said the unfortunate thing is global fertilizer production and supplies have not kept up with of global demand, and that is impacting prices. For the Texas Farm Bureau Radio Network, I'm Jessica Domel.
16: Coming up next, diesel prices are at record highs as harvest ramps up, and sheared heels can lead to quarter cracks in horses.
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0: Rain chances on the increase, turning sharply cooler with periods of heavy rain to end the work week. Good morning. Now your Hill Country weather. I'm staff meteorologist James Cuffington. Partly cloudy skies, breezy over Tuesday, the high in the lower 90s. Southeast winds 15 to 25. Isolated showers tonight, mostly cloudy, breezy, falling into the mid-70s. Southeast winds 10 to 20. Afternoon thunderstorms Wednesday, mostly cloudy, breezy, the high in the upper 80s. Overcast skies, showers, thunderstorms Thursday, highs in the mid-80s.
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16: Diesel prices continue climbing as harvest picks up across the country. Chad Smith says farmers are wondering how long this will continue.
1: Crude oil prices have shown signs of easing, but diesel prices are not following suit, putting even more pressure on the farm economy. Faith Parham, an economist for the American Farm Bureau Federation, said crude oil and diesel prices don't typically follow the same track.
2: The biggest reason we haven't seen those prices come down is because we're seeing a structural supply issue in the economy, meaning we're just seeing a lower supply across the world. Obviously, Russia has limited refining capacity due to the war in Ukraine. The Middle East has stopped refining capacities due to the war in Iran. And then there is additional troubles in the Red Sea. So that's all continuing to bring that supply down worldwide.
1: She said the spike occurring during harvest for much of farm country has squeezed margins even further.
2: So that diesel price is directly affecting your bottom line. Smaller margins to account for how expensive diesel prices have gotten. And that's on top of already rising production expenses and already rising fertilizer costs, really putting our producers in even further financial pressure.
1: She said it's hard to predict when or if the prices will begin to come down.
2: You know, if everything calmed down tomorrow, we would see some of those fuel prices come back down. But of course, there's a whole lot that is out of control of farmers and ranchers right now. So continuing to watch the market, see what happens into the next year. We could see some signs of easing, but again, because this is all a global conflict issue, there's a lot that we just don't know right now.
1: You can learn more on the Intel page at FB.org.
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16: Sheared heels can lead to quarter cracks in horses' hooves. Dr. Bob Judd tells how.
10: Full-thickness hoof wall defects, like quarter cracks, are becoming more common, and Dr. Steve O'Grady indicates that a true full-thickness quarter crack originates just distal or below the coronet. The crack then migrates up and down the hoof wall from the crack, leading to infection, lameness, and decreased performance. Lots of folks look at a crack that starts at the ground surface at the quarters of the foot and call that a quarter crack. And although the crack is at the quarter, it is not a true quarter crack. Dr. O'Grady indicates that a quarter crack generally only occurs in shod horses because the back of the hoof generally is able to adapt to unequal loading or uneven footing, as the heels are able to move independently of each other. However, applying shoes modifies this ability, and a quarter crack is usually associated with a hoof capsule distortion called a sheared heel. A sheared heel is a heel in which one side is higher than the other side at the coronary band, and the hoof capsule distorts and places abnormal forces on the area, leading to a quarter crack. There are lots of methods of treating a quarter crack, but none will be effective unless you determine the cause and solve it. The hoof wall tends to grow slower where most of the weight is borne, and the abnormal stress can lead to the hoof wall no longer accepting the load. The most common cause of stress on the hoof wall are conformational defects or poor farriery. For example, with horses that have a rotational deformity toward the lateral side or the outside of the hoof, the medial or inside heel quarter bears the most weight, and the coronet in this area will migrate upward, causing a sheared heel. Join me next time for treatment of sheared heels. I'm Dr. Bob Judd. This is the Texas Farm Bureau Radio Network.
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One of these days I'm gonna quit this old road. 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Just me and my kids and my honey. 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I guess I know what that means and what it shows. Well, I'm not home 3 months out of the year. And here lately it's showing on me too. I saw a lot of country at first and I liked it then. But anymore there's just none of it new. Oh, what a long old haul this one's been. I've had rain most of the way and now it's beginning to pour. It sure looks cold, that wind blowing up through that canyon. But I gotta keep my spirits up, so I guess I'll sing a little more.

0: 003. Victim reported 2 hours lost to mowing. Suspects, time, and effort. Time arrived at 0900. Effort joined at 0930 and refused to leave. Victim sustained mild sunburn, one broken sprinkler head, and ruined a Saturday afternoon. Deputy Allison responded and resolved the scene in 45 minutes. Lawn restored. Victim recovered. Don't be K004. Call A's Lawn Enforcement.
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1: They're speaking out against ICE. Good morning, I'm Danny Moffitt on the Texas Farm Bureau Radio Network. Three major cattle industry organizations that represent producers in Texas, Oklahoma, and Kansas say that ongoing ICE enforcement operations are disrupting the beef supply chain, delaying cattle shipments, and creating economic uncertainty for ag businesses. In a joint statement, the Texas Cattle Feeders Association, the Kansas Livestock Association, and the Oklahoma Cattlemen's Association all say they're closely monitoring the activity of ICE agents and its effects against the ag communities in their three states. The group says they respect the responsibility of federal agencies to enforce laws, but warn that the producers, the livestock markets, processors, and other rural businesses depend and need a stable workforce. They say the sudden workforce disruptions create immediate animal welfare needs, also operational and economic consequences. A bankruptcy plan that was filed last week proposes putting Camp Mystic up for a court-supervised auction that could potentially end the Eastlands family's ownership of that camp. The plan that was filed in bankruptcy court is for an auction. It's expected the first bid would come from a buyer that's backed by the Eastland families and alumni. The filing does not identify the group or the amount of the bid. If it's approved, it then sends all of the wrongful death claims back to trial. That sale would not release members of the Eastland family from those lawsuits. The proposed sale still does need approval from the bankruptcy court. A Tarleton State rodeo athlete died after being injured in a rodeo event last week in Alpine. Alejandra Franco was injured in an accident involving her and her horse in the roping box during the Thursday night event. This is according to the Tarleton State head rodeo coach. The rodeo was part of the Sul Ross State University Region Rodeo. It's being held at their newly rebuilt arena. All of the planned rodeo events went on as scheduled throughout the weekend, but there was a moment of silence to honor her during the rodeo on Friday night. The massive Starship from SpaceX is scheduled to have its 14th launch from South Texas this morning. If all goes according to plan, this will be its first true orbital mission. All of the previous flights have only traveled about halfway around the world. Today's flight is scheduled to circle the Earth 6 times over about 10 hours. This will allow them to test out how the vehicle performs during an extended orbital mission and allow the operators to further test how it flies in space. They'll also be deploying 26 new Starlink satellites. I'm Danny Moffitt on the Texas Farm Bureau Radio Network.
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8: Rain chances on the increase, turning sharply cooler with periods of heavy rain to end the work week. Good morning. Now your Hill Country weather. I'm staff meteorologist James Cuffington. Partly cloudy skies, breezy for over Tuesday, the high in the lower 90s. Southeast winds 15 to 25. Isolated showers tonight, mostly cloudy, breezy, falling into the mid-70s. Southeast winds 10 to 20. Afternoon thunderstorms Wednesday, mostly cloudy, breezy, the high in the upper 80s. Overcast skies, showers, thunderstorms Thursday, highs in the mid-80s.
0: 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The Lord.

not from Lubbock, Texas, but I claim Lubbock, Texas. I went to college at Texas Tech University. My mother is here. My mother went to the University of Texas in Austin, Texas. My dad is not here, but he's here in spirit. He went to Texas A&M University in College Station, Texas. This song goes out to all the Aggies and the Longhorns in the crowd. And to all the West Texas degenerates, y'all. And my good buddy Shag and his beautiful wife, Mel. My buddy Chris Thomas and all the other Red Raiders.

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2: Okay. How you doing today, folks? We're hooking up this mid-century, beautiful Zenith console. The record player I haven't really got to mess with yet, but I find that it's spinning, but I'm not able to, haven't got into trying to fix it yet. So I'm going to use the auxiliary in, which is a tape in button right there, tape in, and we've got this Hitachi turntable hooked up, and I've got a preamp and a ground loop isolator as well. And now let's put on Jerry Jeff Walker. Step back here.

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1: I was out on the West Coast trying to make a buck, and things didn't work out. I was down on my luck. Got tired of roaming and bumming around, so I started thumbing back east toward my hometown. Made a lot of miles the first 2 days, and I figured I'd be home in a week if my luck held out this way. But the third night, I got stranded way out of town at a cold, lonely crossroads. Rain was pouring down. I was hungry and freezing, done caught a chill, when the lights of a big semi topped the hill. Lord, I sure was glad to hear them air brakes come on. And I climbed in that cab where I knew it'd be warm. At the wheel sat a big man. He weighed about 210. He stuck out his hand and said with a grin, "Big Joe's the name." I told him mine. And he said the name of my rig is Phantom 309. Well, I asked him why he called his rig such a name. He said, "Son, this old Mac can put them all to shame. There ain't a driver or a rig a running any line that's seen nothing but taillights from Phantom 309. Well, we rode and talked the better part of the night when the lights of a truck stop came in sight. He said, "I'm sorry, son, this is as far as you go, 'cause I gotta make a turn just on up the road." Well, he tossed me a dime as he pulled her in low and said, "Have yourself a hot cup on old Big Joe." When Joe and his rig roared out in the night, in nothing flat, he was clean out of sight. Well, I went inside and ordered me a cup, told the waiter Big Joe was setting me up. Oh, you could have heard a pin drop. It got deathly quiet, and the waiter's face turned kind of white. "Well, did I say something wrong?" I said with a halfway grin. He said, "No, this happens every now and then. Every driver in here knows Big Joe. But son, let me tell you what happened about 10 years ago. At the crossroads tonight where you flagged him down, there was a busload of kids coming from town. And they were right in the middle when Big Joe topped the hill. It could have been slaughter, but he turned his wheels. Well, Joe lost control, went into a skid, and gave his life to save that bunch of kids. And there at that crossroads was the end of a line for Big Joe and Phantom 309. But every now and then, some hiker will come by, and like you, Big Joe will give him a ride. Here, have another cup, and forget about the dime. Keep it as a souvenir from Big Joe and Phantom 309.
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3: Rain chances on the increase, turning sharply cooler with periods of heavy rain to end the work week. Good morning. Now your Hill Country weather. I'm staff meteorologist James Cuffington. Partly cloudy skies, breezy for Tuesday, the high in the lower 90s. Southeast winds 15 to 25. Isolated showers tonight, mostly cloudy, breezy, falling into the mid-70s. Southeast winds 10 to 20. Afternoon thunderstorms Wednesday, mostly cloudy, breezy, the high in the upper 80s. Overcast skies, showers, thunderstorms Thursday, highs in the mid-80s.
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7: Rain chances on the increase, turning sharply cooler with periods of heavy rain to end the work week. Good morning. Now your Hill Country weather. I'm staff meteorologist James Cuffington. Partly cloudy skies, breezy for Tuesday, the high in the lower 90s. Southeast winds 15 to 25. Isolated showers tonight, mostly cloudy, breezy, falling into the mid 70s. Southeast winds 10 to 20. Afternoon thunderstorms Wednesday, mostly cloudy, breezy, the high in the upper 80s. Overcast skies, showers, thunderstorms Thursday, highs in the mid 80s.
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1: Cattle and grains lower, cotton trading higher. I'm Kerry Martin with a market update on the Texas Farm Bureau Radio Network. Cattle futures kick off the trading week slightly lower, with December live cattle down 22 cents to 21.92, the February down 15, trading at 224.15. Feeder cattle lower, November down 40 cents, 331.57. January feeders down 25, trading at 324.10. Corn lower, with December down 6.5, 521.75. March corn down 6.5, 535.25. Kansas City wheat lower, with the December contract down 13.25, 748.75. Cotton starting the day higher, with December up 7 points, 82.78 cents. November West Texas crude up $1.79, 94.20 a barrel. I'm Kerry Martin on the Texas Farm Bureau Radio Network.
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0: chances on the increase, turning sharply cooler with periods of heavy rain to end the work week. Good morning. Now your Hill Country weather. I'm staff meteorologist James Cuffington. Partly cloudy skies, breezy for Tuesday, the high in the lower 90s. Southeast winds 15 to 25. Isolated showers tonight, mostly cloudy, breezy, falling into the mid-70s. Southeast winds 10 to 20. Afternoon thunderstorms Wednesday, mostly cloudy, breezy, the high in the upper 80s. Overcast skies, showers, thunderstorms Thursday, highs in the mid-80s.
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1: Howdy, it's Pappy G. How about a Texas original? Every Texan knows the song. The tune is so deep in the DNA of this state that you can hum it without knowing you know it. It has been played at rodeos and parades and football games and the 4th of July celebrations for going on 2 centuries. Mitch Miller put it on the pop charts in 1955. It was a fight song for Confederate soldiers. It has never once stopped being played. The Yellow Rose of Texas. And behind that song is a story. Part history, part legend, part mystery. That Texas has never fully untangled and maybe never wants to. Her name was Emily D. West, a free woman of color born in Connecticut who came to Texas in 1835 under a 1-year housekeeper's contract with a man named Colonel James Morgan. She was living and working at his hotel in New Washington when the Mexican army swept through in April of 1836, just days before the Battle of San Jacinto, and took her captive along with everyone else they found there. She ended up in Santa Ana's camp. What happened next is where history ends and the legend begins. The story told around campfires and in saloons and eventually confirmed by Sam Houston himself was that Emily kept Santa Ana so thoroughly occupied in his tent on the afternoon of April 21st that when Houston's army came screaming out of the trees, the Mexican general was caught completely unprepared. 18 minutes and Texas was free. Historians have looked at this story from every angle for nearly 2 centuries. There's no verified record placing Emily inside Santa Ana's tent. What we know for certain is that she was there, that the battle lasted 18 minutes, that Santa Ana was famously unprepared, and that Sam Houston told the story himself. Make of that what you will. Emily West got her passport back and returned to New York in 1837. She faded from history completely. Her face unknown, her voice unrecorded, her own account of that afternoon at San Jacinto lost forever, but the song remained, and Texas kept singing.

0: singing it. Some legends are bigger than the facts that started them, and the Yellow Rose of Texas is one of them. I'm Pappy G, and this has been a Texas Original. Come back and see us.
1: Cattle and corn higher, wheat and cotton lower. I'm Kerry Martin with a market update on the Texas Farm Bureau Radio Network. Cattle futures now trading slightly higher, with December live cattle up 62 cents, 221.42. February up 47, trading at 223.42. Feeder cattle slightly higher, November up 97 cents, 330.25. January feeders up 90, trading at 322.87. Corn just fractionally higher, with December up a quarter cent, 523 and a quarter, with March corn up a half, 537 a bushel. December Kansas City wheat down 6 1/4, trading at 738 and a half. Cotton sharply lower, new crop December down 269 points, 80.17 cents. November West Texas crude down $1.48, 91.12 a barrel. I'm Kerry Martin on the Texas Farm Bureau Radio Network.
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8: Rain chances on the increase, turning sharply cooler with periods of heavy rain to end the work week. Good morning. Now your Hill Country weather. I'm staff meteorologist James Cuffington. Partly cloudy skies, breezy for over Tuesday, the high in the lower 90s, southeast winds 15 to 25. Isolated showers tonight, mostly cloudy, breezy, falling into the mid-70s, southeast winds 10 to 20. Afternoon thunderstorms Wednesday, mostly cloudy, breezy, the high in the upper 80s. Overcast skies, showers, thunderstorms Thursday, highs in the mid-80s.
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just south of Nashville. He turned that car around. He said, "This is where you get off, boy, 'cause I'm going back to Alabama."

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1: Cattle and grains trading lower while cotton is steady to higher. I'm Kerry Martin with a market update on the Texas Farm Bureau Radio Network. Cattle futures moving lower this morning with December live cattle down $1.87 at 220.27. The February down $1.57, trading at 222.72. Feeder cattle lower. November down $1.80, 330.17. January feeders down $1.77, 322.57. Corn is lower with December corn down 8 cents, 520 and a quarter. March is down 8, trading at 534 a bushel. December Kansas City wheat down 16 and a half, 745 and a half. Cotton trading steady to higher with the new crop December contract unchanged, 82.71 cents. November West Texas crude down 293 at 95.34 a barrel. I'm Kerry Martin on the Texas Farm Bureau Radio Network.
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3: Rain chances on the increase, turning sharply cooler with periods of heavy rain to end the work week. Good morning. Now your Hill Country weather. I'm staff meteorologist James Cuffington. Partly cloudy skies, breezy for Tuesday, the high in the lower 90s. Southeast winds 15 to 25. Isolated showers tonight, mostly cloudy, breezy, falling into the mid-70s. Southeast winds 10 to 20. Afternoon thunderstorms Wednesday, mostly cloudy, breezy, the high in the upper 80s. Overcast skies, showers, thunderstorms Thursday, highs in the mid-80s.
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Mississippi on a Saturday night, especially when there was three of them and only one of me. But they all started laughing and I felt kind of sick. I knew I'd better think of something pretty quick, so I just reached out and kicked old Green Teeth right in the knee.

down here to infiltrate the Ku Klux Klan. 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

0: I was almost to Arkansas. Well, I think I'm gonna reroute my trip. I wonder if anybody'd think I'd flipped if I went to L.A. via Omaha.
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1: Cattle and grains trading lower, cotton moving higher. I'm Kerry Martin with a market update on the Texas Farm Bureau Radio Network. Cattle futures lower here at the noon hour, with December live cattle down $1.10, 221.05. February down 95 cents, 223.35. Feeder cattle lower. November down $1.97 at 330 even. January feeders down $1.47, 322.87. Corn lower, with December down 5 3/4, 522.5. March corn down 6, 536 a bushel. December Kansas City wheat down 13 3/4, 748 1/4. Cotton is higher, with the new crop December up 13 points, 82.84 cents. November West Texas crude up 51, 92.92 a barrel. I'm Kerry Martin on the Texas Farm Bureau Radio Network.
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4: Rain chances on the increase, turning sharply cooler with periods of heavy rain to end the work week. Good afternoon. Now your Hill Country weather. I'm staff meteorologist James Cuffington. Breezy for Tuesday afternoon. Skies will be partly cloudy. Highs in the lower 90s. Southeast winds gusting to 30 miles per hour. Isolated showers tonight. Mostly cloudy. Breezy falling into the mid-70s. Southeast winds 10 to 20. Afternoon thunderstorms Wednesday. Mostly cloudy. Breezy. The high in the upper 80s. Overcast skies. Showers. Thunderstorms Thursday. Highs in the mid-80s.
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2: Incident report. Case 003. Victim reported 2 hours lost to mowing. Suspects, time and effort. Time arrived at 0900. Effort joined at 0930 and refused to leave. Victim sustained mild sunburn, one broken sprinkler head, and ruined a Saturday afternoon. Deputy Allison responded and resolved the scene in 45 minutes. Lawn restored. Victim recovered. Don't be K004. Call A's Lawn Enforcement.
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1: Cattle and grains trading lower while cotton is mixed. I'm Kerry Martin with a market update on the Texas Farm Bureau Radio Network. Cattle futures trading lower here in the last few minutes of trade. We see December live cattle down 87, 221.27. February down 72 cents, 223.57. Feeder cattle lower. November down $1.80, 330.17. January feeders down $1.27 at 323.07. Grain markets lower with December corn down 6¾, 521.5. March corn down 6¾, trading at 535.25. December Kansas City wheat down 16¼, 745.75. Cotton is mixed with the new crop December down 4 points, 82.67 cents. November West Texas crude up 20, trading at 92.61 a barrel. I'm Kerry Martin on the Texas Farm Bureau Radio Network.
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5: Rain chances on the increase, turning sharply cooler with periods of heavy rain to end the work week. Good afternoon. Now your Hill Country weather. I'm staff meteorologist James Cuffington. Breezy for our Tuesday afternoon. Skies will be partly cloudy. Highs in the lower 90s. Southeast winds gusting to 30 miles per hour. Isolated showers tonight, mostly cloudy, breezy, falling into the mid-70s, southeast winds 10 to 20. Afternoon thunderstorms Wednesday, mostly cloudy, breezy, the high in the upper 80s. Overcast skies, showers, thunderstorms Thursday, highs in the mid-80s.
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I'm somewhere between I love you and I'm leaving. 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
1: Howdy, it's Pappy G. How about a Texas original? July 1982, Montreux, Switzerland. A skinny kid from Oak Cliff in Dallas walked onto the stage of the most prestigious jazz festival in the world, wearing a wide-brim hat and a bolero jacket. Nobody in that crowd knew his name. He wasn't on the original lineup. He had been added late. He plugged in his battered Stratocaster, a heavy gauge strung, half-step down, tuned instrument he called number one, and started to play. The crowd booed. Not because he was bad, because he was loud. Because he was raw and fierce and playing Texas blues at a volume and an intensity that broke every rule a European jazz festival crowd had ever heard. He wasn't what they expected. He was something else entirely. Standing in the wings that night were David Bowie and Jackson Brown. Both of them stopped whatever they were doing. Bowie walked straight over to his manager when it was over and said, "I want that guitar player on my next album." Stevie Ray Vaughan had been playing since he was 7 years old in Dallas, watching his older brother Jimmy and teaching himself everything he could find on record. B.B. King, Albert King, Buddy Guy, Jimi Hendrix, Wes Montgomery. He absorbed all of it and turned it into something that sounded like nobody else. A ferocious, tender, impossibly expressive Texas blues voice that came straight from his hands and went straight to your chest. At 17, he dropped out of high school and followed Jimmy to Austin. He slept on pool tables in the back of clubs, collected bottles to buy guitar strings, played four sets a night in roadhouses and beer joints till the music was as natural as breathing. By 1983, he had released Texas Flood, and the world finally caught up to what Austin already knew. He toured with David Bowie. He ignited the blues revival of the 1980s. He sold out arenas, won Grammys, and stood on stages next to Eric Clapton and held his own without breaking a sweat. On August 27, 1990, at the absolute peak of everything he had built, a helicopter went down in the Wisconsin fog after a concert. Stevie Ray Vaughan was 35 years old. His statue stands on the shore of Lady Bird Lake in Austin, hat on, guitar in hand, looking out over the city that gave him his stage. I'm Pappy G. This has been a Texas original. Come back and see us.
2: 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I'm Kerry Martin with a market update on the Texas Farm Bureau Radio Network. Live cattle futures ended the day mixed with the December contract unchanged, 220.80. February live cattle down 2, closing at 222.92. Feeder cattle ended higher, November up $1.62, 330.90. January feeders up $1.42 at 323.40. Corn and wheat closed lower. December corn down a penny, 522 a bushel. March corn down a half at 536 even. December Kansas City wheat down 2¾, closing at 7.

0: $7.43 a bushel. Cotton limit down with the new crop December down 400 points, 78.86 cents. November West Texas crude down 302, 89.58 a barrel. I'm Kerry Martin on the Texas Farm Bureau Radio Network.
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4: Rain chances on the increase, turning sharply cooler with periods of heavy rain to end the work week. Good afternoon. Now your Hill Country weather. I'm staff meteorologist James Cuffington. Breezy for our Tuesday afternoon. Skies will be partly cloudy. Highs in the lower 90s. Southeast winds gusting to 30 miles per hour. Isolated showers tonight. Mostly cloudy. Breezy falling into the mid 70s. Southeast winds 10 to 20. Afternoon thunderstorms Wednesday. Mostly cloudy. Breezy. The high in the upper 80s. Overcast skies. Showers. Thunderstorms Thursday. Highs in the mid 80s.
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1: Cattle and grains close lower while cotton finishes higher. I'm Kerry Martin with Closing Markets on the Texas Farm Bureau Radio Network. Cattle futures ended the trading day Monday lower, with both live and feeder cattle in the red. December live cattle dropped $1.35 to close at $2.2080. February down $1.35, $2.2295. Feeder cattle closed lower. November feeders down $2.70 at $3.2917. January feeders down $2.37, ending the day at $3.2197. Cash fed cattle market last week steady to lower. In the northern plains, we saw live sales range from $2.20 to $2.23. That's steady to a dollar lower. Dressed sales $3.45 to $3.55. That is up to $5 lower compared to the previous week. Here in the southern plains, we sold cattle at $2.26. Boxed beef prices higher, choice up $2.71 at $3.81.54. Select up $1.86, $3.57.62. Corn closed lower, fourth time in the past five trading sessions we've seen the corn market lose ground. Harvest pressure continues to weigh on the market, pushing prices lower. December corn down 5.25, $5.23 a bushel. March corn down 5.5 at $5.36.5. Wheat losing big ground. December Kansas City wheat down 16.25, $7.45.75. December Chicago wheat down 14.5. $6.88.75. Cotton traded both sides of unchanged. We ended slightly higher with new crop December cotton up 15 points, 82.86 cents. In the energy markets, October natural gas down 19 cents at $3 even. November West Texas crude up 37, $92.78 a barrel. I'm Kerry Martin on the Texas Farm Bureau Radio Network.
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7: Rain chances on the increase, turning sharply cooler with periods of heavy rain to end the work week. Good afternoon. 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

0: weather, I'm staff meteorologist James Cuffing. Breezy for every Tuesday afternoon, skies will be partly cloudy, highs in the lower 90s, southeast winds gusting to 30 miles per hour. Isolated showers tonight, mostly cloudy, breezy, falling into the mid-70s, southeast winds 10 to 20. Afternoon thunderstorms Wednesday, mostly cloudy, breezy, high in the upper 80s. Overcast skies, showers, thunderstorms Thursday, highs in the mid-80s.
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I learned how to dip Copenhagen snuff back when I was into rodeo. I used to be into rodeo, believe it or not. I had a rodeo career that lasted 15 seconds. That's 5 bulls times 3 seconds apiece. But it was a fun career. I don't know how many people have ever been on the back of a bull before, but it's kind of like getting in your car and driving down the freeway at 70 miles an hour and then just chunking the steering wheel out the window. So after that was over, I just stuck with the Copenhagen part of being a cowboy, and I've been using it. I've been using it now for 15 years, and I never had any trouble with worms or long relationships. Okay. Here we go.

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Copenhagen.

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Whoa! 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
3: 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Victim reported 2 hours lost to mowing. Suspects, time and effort. Time arrived at 0900. Effort joined at 0930 and refused to leave. Victim sustained mild sunburn, one broken sprinkler head, and ruined a Saturday afternoon. Deputy Allison responded and resolved the scene in 45 minutes. Lawn restored. Victim recovered. Don't be K004. Call A's Lawn Enforcement.
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Abbott, Texas has a population of about 300 people. It sits in Hill County, a quiet little town along the highway between Hillsboro and Waco. Not much to look at from the road, a water tower, a grain elevator, a church, and the birthplace of Willie Nelson. Willie Hugh Nelson came into the world on April 29, 1933, in the middle of the Great Depression. His parents left not long after. He and his sister Bobby were raised by their grandparents, devoted Methodist churchgoers who taught their grandchildren to make music before they taught them much else. Willie got his first guitar at 6, wrote his first song at 7, joined his first band at 9, a bohemian polka group of all things, playing local dances in the Czech and German communities of Central Texas. By 13, he was sharing stages with Bob Wills. By the time he graduated from high school, he had already logged more hours performing than most musicians ever would. He moved to Nashville in 1960 and immediately started writing songs that other people made famous. Crazy for Patsy Cline, Hello Walls for Fair and Young, Nightlife for Ray Price, songs so good that the people who recorded them became stars while Willie struggled to get out of his own way. Nashville didn't quite know what to do with him. His voice was too different, his phrasing too unusual, his guitar playing too jazzy, too Texas. Then his house burned down in 1970, and he took it as a sign. He came home. He landed in Austin, a city in the early 70s that was equal parts hippies and rednecks and college students and honky-tonk records. And he found his people. He grew his hair long, let his beard come in red, put on a bandana and picked up Trigger, his beat-up nylon-string Martin guitar, and started playing music entirely on his own terms. What came next changed country music forever. Redheaded Stranger in 1975. Wanted, the Outlaws with Waylon Jennings in 1976. The first country album to ever go platinum, Stardust in 1978. On the Road Again, Always on My Mind, Poncho and Lefty, song after song that crossed every boundary country music had ever drawn around itself. In 1985, he looked at a news report about American family farmers losing their land and organized the first Farm Aid concert. He has played every one since. The organization has raised over $75 million for family farmers across America. The IRS came after him in 1990 and seized everything he owned, over $32 million in back taxes. He recorded an album called The IRS Tapes and sold it to pay the debt. Only Willie. He was inducted into the Country Music Hall of Fame in 1993, the Rock and Roll Hall of Fame in 2023, and he has recorded 79 solo studio albums. He still tours, still writes, still headlines his own Outlaw Music Festival every summer, starting right here in Texas on the 4th of July. The boy from Abbott never went anywhere. He just took Texas with him everywhere he went. I'm Pappy G. This has been a Texas Original. Come back and see you.

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12: Rain chances on the increase, turning sharply cooler with periods of heavy rain to end the work week. Good afternoon, now your Hill Country weather. I'm staff meteorologist James Cuffington. Breezy for Tuesday afternoon, skies will be partly cloudy, highs in the lower 90s, southeast winds gusting to 30 miles per hour. Isolated showers tonight, mostly cloudy, breezy, falling into the mid-70s, southeast winds 10 to 20. Afternoon thunderstorms Wednesday, mostly cloudy, breezy, high in the upper 80s. Overcast skies, showers, thunderstorms Thursday, highs in the mid-80s.
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say thank you so much to everybody coming out tonight and making this possible. Now, are you ready to sing and get on the record?

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What do you think? Now that we're all warmed up and we know what we're doing, so let's try it again. Are you ready?

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1: 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Hello, rock bottom again. 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But there you go.

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9: Now your Hill Country weather. I'm meteorologist Scott Cook. A 20% chance of scattered showers and thunderstorms overnight. Cloud cover will be increasing with lows down to 72 degrees and winds out of the southeast. A 40% chance of showers and thunderstorms for our Wednesday afternoon. We'll have partly sunny skies, highs up to 94 degrees. Our rain chances increase to 70% Wednesday night. Thunderstorms becoming more likely with mostly cloudy skies, lows down to 71 degrees. And 100% chance of showers and thunderstorms for our Thursday, heavy rainfall at times, and highs up to 87 degrees.
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0: Yellow Jacket Sports is on the air on Stinger FM. Hello, everybody. I'm Lance Center. I'll have the call tonight. Jeff Kirkendall will be with me with our color analysis as the Lady Jackets have traveled to Florence to take on the Lady Buffaloes. And this is a district match, and we're about to begin. I'm going to announce it to the whole team. So, Jeff, coming off a big win on Friday night, I know they dropped the Ingram game last Tuesday, a week ago. Big win on Friday. Give us your thoughts and your first blush on tonight.
1: Well, I mean, this is a game against Florence. Florence is a game that we should have a good chance to win, to play well. Florence has a lot of times in other sports, Florence hasn't had the strongest program, but they have a good volleyball program. And so both teams are 0-1 in district. We lost to Ingram, and they lost to Comfort 3-1.
0: Okay.
1: And so it's a big game for both programs. I mean, both teams don't want to go 0-2 in district. They're going to want to get this first district win. So it's a big game, and Lano's got a young team. Hopefully we learn and just keep getting better and better as the season goes on. And I'm confident we'll play well tonight.
0: So, when we were playing Ingram last Tuesday, there was a definite height advantage, I think, across the lineup. Not so much here, though they have one young lady who's very tall, 6'2", 6'3", at least. But other than that, they line up. They seem to match size and size-wise, at least, with Lano.
1: Yeah, Florence has a couple of girls that are probably taller than anybody on our team. But, that we're going to be at a size disadvantage in most games, yeah. Just being honest. I mean, we're not a very tall team. We're going to have to play scrappy and dig balls and, just play defensive volleyball.
0: Well, we're about to have the national anthem here, I believe. Well, no. Let's just hold still. We will go to break during the national anthem, I think, which is actually happening now. We're going to take a brief time out for the national anthem, and we'll be back with Lady Volleyball here on Stinger FM. Back in
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6: 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October 3rd, Robinson Park. Let's be Luke Strong.
0: And let's do that, folks. October 3rd, Luke Strong. Let's support Luke and his fight against cancer. So we're back. We're in Florence. The Lady Jackets are here to take on the Buffaloes of the Florence in a district contest. Both teams dropped their district opener, so neither one of them, both of them, like to your point earlier, Jeff, they don't want to go into a district.
1: No, you always want to get off on a good start at the beginning of district play, and then both teams, I would say, coming into district, Ingram and Comfort were two of the better teams coming back with the girls they had returning and Blanco. And so this is a game that both these teams are going to want to win to not go 0-2 in district.
0: Right. And look, I think it's also partly a mental game, right? You, that confidence comes with that big district win. Getting that first one under your belt is going to get the next one, hopefully. Right. That's the idea. So we're getting set here. We're about to begin the first set. of a best of five, theoretically. We'll see if it goes that far. Best of five series for the match.
1: Well, it seems like Lano and a lot of the matches this year have gone to five, so may be here.
0: It flipped over, right? Sometimes Lano's won the first two and then struggled in the second half. Other parts, they've struggled in the first couple games but came back and won three straight.
1: Exactly.
0: So, you know, you've seen it both ways from Lano, and it's very seldom back and forth. Here comes the first serve received by the Buffaloes, and the hit coming up. It's actually just a little deep. Nicely done by, that is, Gazelle Gentry for the Buffaloes. They take the lead 1-0. One of the taller young ladies for the Florence team.
1: Yeah, surprising they're taller girls, or the real tall girl that they have isn't starting.
0: Yeah, I was wondering the same, Jeff. Okay, here we go. Here's the service. It's up by Lano. Here comes a third hit, and the put home. Dink over the net, received by Florence. Put back over. Now Lano's got a chance to set up for 1, 2, and 3. Nice little dink, perfectly done. Great position on that one. Not a hard hit, but well placed. And I didn't get the numbers yet.
1: That was Renner. Renner Lilly. Yeah,
0: Renner
1: sophomore
0: Lilly,
1: Renner Lilly did a great job of just dinking it over and finding that hole.
0: So 1-1 here. Here comes a serve from Renner. And the set, no, it's set back over the net to Lano. Nicely done. Lano was trying to get it back over, went right on the net. And outside hitter out there.
1: That was Carly. Carly Bartlett.
0: Carly Bartlett just dinked it right into a nice little spot. 2-1 Lano. Here comes the serve. Received by the Buffaloes, and then they're just all over the place. That's 3, 4, 5 hits. That's too many. Lano gets the point.
1: Yeah, one thing I've seen about volleyball, it's about momentum, and right now Lano's got it. Let's hope we can keep it up.
0: No doubt. 3-1 here in the early going. Here comes the serve from Renner, and it's set right at the net level. Brought up nice by Lano. Here comes the hit. Nicely done, but it picked up Doug by the Buffaloes, and there's nicely done on the outside corner that's the outside hitter, Madeline Gola, for the Buffaloes.
1: Great job by their libero to get under that ball. Addie Preen put a good kill. And the Florence libero got underneath it. Great job by her.
0: Got that dig. I'm still trying to learn what the difference between a dig and a reception are. Coach Head's trying to teach me as we go along. I'm trying to pick up some of the terminology. But either way, it's 3-2 Lano. Here's the serve. Nice dig that time to keep it alive for the Jacket. 2-1, 2. Set to Addie Preen, and she puts it over to a nice spot. Not a strong hit, but she found the spot on the court it needed to land.
1: Well, I'm telling you, sometimes you just find that hole. If those front row girls, sometimes you just find the hole, and it drives the defense crazy when they can do that.
0: 4-2 Lano. And here comes the serve. It's up 1-2, and here comes the set. And the put down nicely blocked, but picked back up by the Buffaloes. Nice block at the net. And that is
1: Sophia,
0: thank you. She leads the team in blocks, by the way. Nice job, but even better job by the setter for Florence to dig that one up. 4-3 Lano, here's the serve to the Jackets. And it was a little bit outside maybe, but Lano went for it. And that was J.C. Smith trying to pick that one up. But that's going to go wide, and it's now tied 4-4. We're in the first set. And the service. And the reception is up. There's one, there's two. Here comes, just got to get it over. That's three. Lano lofts it over. Here comes the set. Got across the middle, and that's to that big, tall young lady. And that is Atkinson McKenzie. And she puts it down for Florence, 5-4.
1: She's easily 6-3, I would bet.
0: Doesn't barely have to jump at the net. Oh, Lano thought that was going out, or at least somebody thought it was going out. They didn't lift it, so Buffalo's taking a 6-4 lead here in the first set.
1: Yeah, that went off Claire Cullison's leg. I think she just was kind of in the wrong spot when that ball came down.
0: Bazelle Gentry with the serve, jump serve, picked up nice by the Jackets, set. And that's going to go, they lifted it back up. They got a nice dig to save that one. There's a set, lifted again by J.C. It's up, looking to go to Addie. And he finds a spot. The Buffaloes pick it up. Ball still coming over. And they're going to say that it came over out of bounds. So that's going to be side out to the Jackets.
1: Yeah, good job by freshman Hadley Harris letting that ball go out. And so gets Lando the point.
0: 6-5 Florence here in the first set. Waiting for the officials to let things fly. And here we go. Here comes the service. And just actually a little confusion by the Lady Buffaloes. That's 6-6 now, Lano.
1: Nice ace by Carly Bartlett. She's our freshman, and she's awesome. I've been watching her. She's in the same grade as my daughter and just does a great job.
0: Next serve. Oh, tape roll. Went Lano's direction.
1: Another ace.
0: Yeah, Buffaloes couldn't do anything with it. Nice job. Love those tape roll serves. You know, back in the day, Kelsey, one of the teams they played, they had a young lady who could just hit the tape roll every time. Very frustrating when they could do it on purpose. 7-6 Lano. Service is up. Here comes the set. No, he pushes it right back over the net. That was a two-hit attack. And big hit by Eddie Cream. Nice dig by Florence. And they try to set and push that one back over, but Montendon Bailey, I believe, she missed it. 8-6 Lano. Here comes a set. Tape roll again. Picked up by Florence, and the back row slam missed by Madeline Gola, 9-6.
1: I'm telling you, when Carly was in 7th and 8th grade, I've seen her.
0: Happen right here.
1: She's on a roll right now.
0: Here's the curve. And by Florence, they'll get a chance to set it up. They do. Oh, and this little ball is that, but nicely done by Stanton Briley. It's now 9-7 in favor of Lano.
1: The crowd for Florence tonight, every time they come over here to volleyball, they always have a big crowd, and their students are rowdy.
0: Yep. Well, they had a couple in the day game, a couple of adults there. Rowdy. Nice up by Lano. It's set. And nicely done. Oh, no. Okay. Well, I thought that was nicely done, but now 8-9 Lano leads. And the service. Picked up, received. Here comes hit number two. And now the set to Eddie Preen. And off the fingertips of the blockers for Florence, out of bounds, 10-8 Lano.
1: Now, Eddie doing what she does best. She just smoked that ball, got a kill out of it, went off the blocker's hands. And just great job by Eddie.
0: So Lano leading 10-8. Here comes the serve. And it's picked up by Florence. Tapped over. Chance for Lano to set one up. They do. And Florence receives it. Now it's back up. 1-2 now. Here comes the third hit for Lano. Cross court, but out of bounds. Score that one for the Lady Buffaloes.
1: Yeah, that's another one of our freshmen, Harper Morgan. And she's got a really bright future. She just kind of hit that a little too far and out. But going to be a really good player for Lano down the road.
0: Lano still leads 10-9. Here comes the serve picked up by JC. Here comes the set and the hit, and it's picked up by the Buffaloes. Tapped her over in the second hit. Lano receives it. Oh, and unable to just push it right back over the net. Carly Bartlett just thought she would just dink it over, but she didn't get enough on it.
1: She just kind of lost concentration there for a second and hit it in the net.
0: Okay, 10-10 now. Here comes the serve. Jump serve picked up by Lano. And the second hit by Bartlett almost got Florence looking, but Lano's got it. Here comes the set and the kill. No, it's just a little dink over. Florence retrieves it. Now comes the kill. Picked up nicely by Addie. Here comes the set. And in the corner, nope. Florence gets it, and the set now for them, and too many hits for Lano. No, I thought that
1: still
0: was
1: going
0: to be Florence's mistake. Well, stuff at the net. I thought that was on Florence's side the whole time. Apparently it crossed over one time to the Lady Jackets.
1: Well, at that time, it back and forth, and then the tall Atkinson McKenzie got it down for Florence.
0: All right, here we go. Here's the serve. Florence now ahead, 11-10. Dink over the net for the Jackets, but it's achieved by Florence. lifted by Florence. No call. Here comes the little dink. Picked up nicely, dug by the Buffaloes. Lano's hit from the back row is going to be picked up again by Florence. Big volley going on here. And still up. Lano's got it. Here comes the set. And the hit is still alive. And no. Good job that time out there on the corner. Was that Renner Lilly again?
1: Renner Lilly got the kill. But the one who made that play was Addison Preem. She made an awesome dig. Dove out and laid out on the floor and kept the ball up for Lano and got a good set to Renner. And she put it down.
0: So tie set here. J.C. Smith about to serve for the Jackets. And here's the serve. Received by Florence. It's flat-footed hit over the net by Atkinson. Nice hit down across the middle. And Florence is not able to do anything with that and give that one to Haley Lucas.
1: Yeah, HB, what everybody calls her. But Haley Lucas, great job right there putting it down for the Jackets.
0: I got to remember that one, HB. Thank you, Jeff. All right, here we go. Here comes the J.C. Serve up by Florence. Here comes the kill. Off the fingertips at the net. Still alive. Lando's now setting it up to Renner Lilly. Nice hit, but Florence retrieves it. It's up. There's one, and there's two. Here comes three. Just had to knock it over for the Jackets to keep it alive. Now comes a set across the middle and backed up by Lando. Nice job. Challenge at the net. Back in Lando's side. Renner now with the hit, and it's down. Nice job. Great effort by the Jackets, really both squads, but keeping that one alive.
1: Renner had to get over the real tall girl for Florence, and earlier in that series of stuff, J.C. Smith really did a great dig, laid out for a ball, and kept the ball alive for Lano.
0: Lano 13, Florence 11. We're still in the first set here, folks. Here comes the J.C. Smith serve, trying to just get it over the net, but didn't quite get it to the over the net. I was going to say she didn't get it to the net. She got it to the net, but not over. 13-12 Jackets, and the serve. Nice up by J.C. in the back. Here comes the set, and HB gets it over, but no. Florence gets it. Sorry, lost it there, folks. Here comes the set on the right-hand side. Now back up, and the hit is still up and still volleying here. Here's a third hit for Florence. Back up. One hit back over for the Jackets. And across the middle, it's going to be out of bounds. And looks like Marin Gallucci tried to spike it, but hit it a little too far.
1: Now, Marin's up from Lano, so that was...
0: Oh, said that wrong.
1: Yeah. Marin is in, though, for Lano. She's at Lano's libero right now.
0: I got to swap out my rosters. Here we go. And third hit coming up the set. Actually, it's just going to be lofted over by Florence. Here comes the set across the middle. Addie Preem from the back row almost gets it down, but Florence picks it up. And the hit now from Florence, nicely
1: dug. Good dig by Marin.
0: Marin, thank you. Good dig. Still alive. Here comes the third hit for Florence now. A little bit of a throw, not called. Here comes the set. Looks like it's going to Renner. Oh, not quite there. That set was a little deep, maybe?
1: Yeah, that set was just a little close to the net. Those are always hard for the front row to handle. So, unfortunately, we weren't able to handle it, and Florence got the point.
0: Okay, Lano 14, Florence 13. We're still in set one, and here comes the Florence serve. Nice reception. Here comes the set and the hit. Nice dink, but Florence figures it out. J.C. keeps it alive. Just got the third hit over. Nice job from the back row. It's across. Here comes the Buffaloes trying to set something up. Fingertips off the block for Lano. Still alive, looking to go across. Uh-huh. And unfortunately, in trying to save it, one of the Lady Jackets hits the net going in there. And now that's HB, and she's on the court now.
1: Yeah, so, she's had some knee problems in the past, and it looks like she may have tweaked her knee a little bit.
0: We'll
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0: Tell you what, let's take a quick time out. And
8: a 20% chance of scattered showers and thunderstorms overnight. Cloud cover will be increasing with lows down to 72 degrees and winds out of the southeast. A 40% chance of showers and thunderstorms for our Wednesday afternoon. We'll have partly sunny skies, highs up to 94 degrees. Our rain chances increase to 70% Wednesday night. Thunderstorms becoming more likely with mostly cloudy skies, lows down to 71 degrees. And 100% chance of showers and thunderstorms for our Thursday, heavy rainfall times, and highs up to 87 degrees.
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0: We are back where the Lady Jackets are tied with the Lady Buffaloes of Florence. Haley Lucas going down after a big hit, and she's being taken back to the locker room and being evaluated right now.
1: Yes, unfortunate. Haley. Haley's such a good player for Llano, just a great front row presence, a senior, and you hate it when injuries happen. And love Haley to death. She comes over and one of Sydney's best friends, so I hope she does and start is okay and gets better.
0: Well, and she's obviously is battling, and you mentioned she's had some knee issues, and we hope that this isn't an aggravation of that. But again, we are in set one, tied 14-14, district matchup, Llano and Florence here. And we're getting set here as Annalisa Sperling will serve for the Jackets. Nice reception. Here comes the set. And it's just dinked over by the Jackets. That's going to give Florence an opportunity to set. Off the fingertips across the middle. I think Renner did a nice job of getting her hands on it, but unfortunately went out of bounds afterwards.
1: Yeah, it was just good set and kill by Florence. Nothing that we did wrong there. It was just a good play by the Buffaloes.
0: Buffaloes now lead 15-14. Sperling with the serve. It's up. Here comes the set and the kill. No, it's blocked by Florence. Back up. We'll get another shot at that. No, they're just going to knock it over the net for the Jackets. That's going to set up a 1-2. And now 3 for the kill. Nice dig in the back row. Here comes the Lady Jackets. Big hit from Renner. Florence gets it. Tries to just flat foot it over the net for the Buffaloes. Not going, so it's going to be side out. Llano 15-15 now is your score.
1: Yeah, right now our front row, we've got Addie and Carly and Ziva.
0: Boy, beautiful serve. Wow, that's an ace.
1: Very nice serve by Renner.
0: Renner, thank you.
1: But our front row probably averages about 5'3 right now.
0: Yeah,
1: well, not the tallest.
0: Not a lot of tall, a lot of height on that front row. There you go. A
1: lot of heart.
0: Okay, here we go. The Lily serve, also a good serve, but received by Florence, and they hit it back in the net on the third hit, so 17-15 for the Lady Jackets.
1: It's just so important to try to be the first one to get to 20. It just seems like that team that gets to 20 gets their win more often than not.
0: Brennan Lily serve is received by Florence, and now Llano struggles, but they do get it back over. 1-2, now here comes the third hit for Florence, and they find a spot that the Lady Jackets weren't covering. Side out to the Buffaloes. They trail 17-16. I think you're right, Jeff. 20 is kind of the magic number.
1: It is. And you just, you know, we need to stem the momentum here and get a side out.
0: Okay, here's the serve. Nice up by the Jackets. Actually, it's across the net. That sets it up for Florence, but now they get it back. 1-2 and 3 by Eddie Preem. Nope, I thought she was going to put it down, but not quite. Here comes the third hit and a spike attempt by Florence. That's no good. Bailey just falling short on that one.
1: Yeah, that's just what you got to do right there. You get the side out, get the momentum back. Llano's up 18-16, and we got Ziva Isbell serving.
0: And here comes the serve, Ziva Isbell. It's up, and third hit for that's out of bounds. I thought that one was going to go in. Looked like a good one from Montendon Bailey, but that's going to be out. 19-16 for the Jackets.
1: Yeah, she smoked that ball. We were on the other side of the court. I thought it was in, too, but I guess it was just a little bit out.
0: Yeah, a lot of authority on that hit, I'll say that. Okay, here we go. Ziva Isbell with serve, and that's a nice one received by the Buffaloes. Here comes the spike, and they found a weak spot there for the Jackets. That was Bazell Gentry on the hit.
1: Yep, there's that hole, the little donut hole. It just always seems like if you can lay one in there, it'll end up going out as a kill.
0: You know, being able to hit it's one thing, but finding those spots is another. Here comes the serve. Nice serve, but up by Llano. Nope, they couldn't get it on the second hit. Nicely dug there in the middle, but they couldn't get the second hit to bring it over.
1: Yeah, that serve receive is so important, that first pass, and that one was just a little too close to the net for Llano to do anything with it.
0: All right. Buffalo's trying to tie it up with this one. Here comes the serve. It's up. Here comes the set. Patty Preem, and she knocks it down.
1: That's how you do it right there. Yep. Great serve receive. great set by Carly Bartlett, and then the kill was put down by Addie. Just a great job all the way around.
0: Lano leads 20-18. We're still in set one here. Carly Bartlett serving for Lano. Serve, nice one, but brought up actually right at the net. They're going to say Lana was in the net as they tried to knock that one over.
1: Sophia went to hit that, and she just barely nicked the net, but they're going to catch that and call it.
0: Yeah, she didn't have a choice. The ball was literally pivoted right over the top of the net, so she was trying to make sure it went on the right side. Good effort, but unfortunately tapped the net. Here we go. 2019 Lano, here's the serve. Here's hit one, receives nice. Here comes a set. It's going to be out, unfortunately.
1: Yeah, Sophia had the right idea. She put a good hit on it. It was just a little bit too strong.
0: Tied here at 20. We're in set one. We thought this would be a close one. It sure bearing out that way. And the serve out of bounds. Nicely done. I think that was Addie to let that one go by.
1: Well, that's always, those service errors are a killer, and it's always good when you're not on, when you're on the receiving end of it.
0: You're the one that's not committing, all right? Yeah, no doubt. All right, so Addie Cream to serve. And nice drop serve. Returned by the Buffaloes. Here comes a set. And that is to Renner Lilly. Nicely done. 1-2-3. Score one more on the scoreboard. 22-20 now, Lano.
1: Great set by Carly, and just a great kill by Renner. She kind of went cross court with it, and just a great placement of the ball.
0: All right, Addie Prem's got the serve here for the two-point lead. Here comes the reception, service reception. Here comes the third hit. It's up, nicely dug from the back row, setting up to Renner. Actually went across the net, knocked back over by Florence. Here comes the set to Renner now. Just getting it over, not a lot of authority there. And boy, nice, good court awareness that time by Ramirez Ailey.
1: Okay, occasionally those setters will do that. They act like they're going to set it, and then they'll just dink it over behind themselves, and that was a perfect job by Florence's setter.
0: 22-21 Lano. Florence has the serve, and here it is. Nicely done by JC, gets it up. Lano just has to get it over, and they do. Not a chance to set it up. Here comes the set and the kill, but no, it's brought up by Renner. Jason now, no, that's Addie Preen from the back row. Gets it across, but not real strong. Just pushed over by the Buffaloes. Here comes the set, and it's down. Nice job. Who's that on the outside?
1: That's our freshman. That's Harper Morgan, the one I was talking about earlier. Just a great job by her. She hit it right in there and went off the blocker to the side. Was out, and a point for Lano.
0: Harper Morgan bouncing it off a couple of Lady Buffalo hands. We're on a timeout. Let's take a 30-second timeout for our sponsors. We'll be back in just a moment.
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0: We are back in Florence Land Center along with Jeff Kirkendall. The Lady Jackets lead 23-21. We're in set one of district volleyball. And there's some sort of discussion between the official and Coach Claire Head. She didn't seem happy about something. Now, I'm not sure what it was. Something about the rotation, I'm suspecting, Jeff.
1: Yeah, there's always, seems like there's issues with discussion on rotation. It drives me crazy, but looks like they got it all squared away, though.
0: Okay, and J.C. Smith's about to serve it for the Jackets. They lead 23-21, trying to close out set one. And here comes the serve received by Florence. Up, here comes the set. Knocked down nicely on the outside by the outside hitter, Madeline Gola.
1: Yeah, that was just a great job. I mean, so they teed it up for her, and she hammered it home. So great job by Gola.
0: 23-22. Florence has the serve, and here it is. Picked up nicely by Lano. No, I thought Addie got it up nicely, but unfortunately, it was where the other Lady Jackets couldn't do anything with it. 23-all. Got to win by two. Here comes the serve. Picked up. Third hit. Here comes. Not authority, but Florence got it back over. They set it. They find a spot for Atlanta. Trying to recover. No. That one gets away from the Lady Jackets. They now trail 23-24. They cannot give up the next point, Jeff.
1: Yeah, we call a timeout, and that's what you got to do. The teams get momentum. You got to call a timeout, and more often than not, when you come out of that timeout, you'll break it. So hopefully that'll be the case this time.
0: Yeah, momentum, especially in the service, when it comes to serving, seems like that's important. You know, if you get rattled several off, if you can break the mindset of the server, that's what you want to try to do.
1: I mean, the volleyball, and I didn't really realize it until my boys had graduated, and I started watching so many games with Sydney and now Harper. It is such a momentum sport. I mean, it just, when a team gets the momentum, it is so hard to break it. So that's a good timeout by Coach Head to kind of break the flow of the game, and hopefully we can get this point and stay in the game.
0: You bet. All right. This is going to be set point now for the Buffaloes. They'll be serving. And this is Sarah Koch on the serve. Falls up, and that's going to go out of the back, out of bounds. Lady Buffaloes take the first one, 25-23.
1: Well, that's gonna be how this is. It's gonna be a battle every set, and we're just gonna have to be, it's gonna be a war of attrition, and we gotta come back in the second set and try to win it.
0: And we'll talk more about that one. We're gonna have a little bit of time in between sets, so we're gonna take a brief timeout, come back and get you set up for set number two. Lano trails trails by one set. Be back in a moment.
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0: We are back in Florence. The Lady Jackets drop set number one, 25-23, to the Lady Buffaloes Lance Center, along with Jeff Kirkendall. Jeff, okay, you talked about momentum, and I think that certainly leads towards Florence right now because they won the first set. But that could just change on a dime in between sets, can it?
1: Oh, absolutely. We saw it. We were talking about it before the game, the match started, and Lano's been in three or four or five set matches where they won the first two and lost the next three, or they lost the first two and then won the next three. And so you're never out of it in volleyball. You just got to keep fighting and, you know, hopefully get the momentum back on our side, and let's try to win this set.
0: So it's best of five in a complete match. And Jeff, you're going to laugh at this. You know, we've started some youth volleyball, and I got to see our first game, and this is the, like, seven-year-old, right? And talk about a game of serves. Whoever, you know, in fact, they limit the server who goes on a run to four otherwise they could just take the entire game.
1: That's usually how it is. Even in seventh grade, like I said, Carly was so good, Carly Bartlett, and she would get on a roll serving, and we'd end up, no one else would get served because she'd get scored just about every point serving. So, at those younger age levels, that's definitely the case.
0: I'm so glad that they're doing youth volleyball now, getting these girls involved earlier in it, hopefully leading to some club ball and some other things like that down the road. So, I mean, it's been around, but I hope it's something that Lionel Youth Sports will pick up and stick with for a while.
1: Well, I'll tell you what, Lano is just such a young team. We've got four freshmen. I think we have three or four sophomores. Haley and Addie and JC are our only seniors. So, just a really young team, and the core group is going to be back next year.
0: Yep, and look, let's point out, JC and Addie are still in the lineup, and Haley had to come out with an injury. We don't have any report on how that's going along, other than a quick, seems like she's going to be okay. So we certainly hope and pray that she will. So Lano down one of their key seniors right now.
1: Yeah, right now we got three sophomores, two freshmen, and one senior on the court. So it's a really young team.
0: Speaks well for the future. And Florence will start off with the serve. And Mallory has the serve. Here it is. Nice pickup by Addy. Here's the set. And the kill, nope, not quite received by Florence. Nice save by Addy. We're going to set up across court. And that's going to be Florence gets it. Here comes their chance to set it. Well, they're going to say it was a lift by the Jackets. It was blocked and then hit back up. They're going to call the lift. That's going to be Buffalo point. They weren't calling that much in the JV contest earlier, but I think they called it here. 1-0 Florence on the serve. The two girls went for it. They both backed off each other.
1: Yeah, that's one of those that falls right in the middle. Between no man's land, between front row and back row. Both of them were wanted to go for it, but they didn't know which one was going to do it.
0: Okay, 2-0 Florence. Here's their serve. Nice up by JC. It's getting set up for Harper across the court. And Lano saves it, gets it across. Now they're going to be hit Harper again. She puts it down nicely. Wow, Harper Morgan with a big hit.
1: I think that one actually may have been Renner Lilly that hit that one.
0: But was it? Okay, I saw Harper over in that area, and I thought it was her, but good call.
1: But it was a great kill, though. Just a great job getting their jumps on and laying it down. And now we get freshman Hadley Harris.
0: I see where they start. I don't really see where they popped up, so thank you for keeping me straight. Okay, here comes Lionel serve. And the set now for Florence, and it's going to be picked up by Addy to the setter and put down now for the Jackets. That was Cullison trying to get it down. Back to Lano's side of that. They just got to put it over, and it's done nicely by Renner. Here comes a set for Florence. Nice up by Addy again and put it down. No, it's Florence is going to get it. Their third hit, actually their second hit on a two-hit attack, goes to Bazell Gentry.
1: Yeah, their middle hit blocker. I mean, she probably didn't do a ton of kills, but she laid that one down good. Hadley Harris tried to get to it, but just wasn't able to get it up.
0: 3-1 Florence. We're in set number two. Lano trails by one set. And the serve picked up by Lano. Set up now. And it's going to be actually set up into the corner net. Renner Lilly tried to get to it, but just out of her reach.
1: Yeah, Marin Gallucci tried to set that, and it just went a little too close to the net.
0: 4-1 Florence. And their serve. Nicely saved by Lano, and the second hit couldn't make anything happen there again. Too low for Renner out there on the outside. So 5-1 here. Lano's going to have to do something to break the momentum, and I think Coach Head is going to call a timeout. I think that's a good idea.
1: Yeah, absolutely.
0: We'll take a short timeout. We'll be back in 30 seconds.
7: 1892, the year the building was built. Emporium? That one isn't quite as clear. 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
0: Lano trails Florence in this one, 5-1. They also trail one set to none.
1: Well, Harper,
0: Harper Kirkendall joined us here. We're going to put a mic on her in a minute, get expert analysis.
1: She got her braces off today.
0: So good for you.
1: Red letter day
0: fun.
1: In the Kirkendall household.
0: You bet. Here comes the serve. And picked up by the Jacket. Set up now. And just get it over.
1: Yeah, they ended up calling Clara Collison into the net. She's trying to hold her momentum back. She just barely went under.
0: Don't see the net moving, but I'm also not the person on the stand. Okay, 6-1 now for the Buffaloes. Here comes the serve. Picked up nicely. Lano's got a chance to set this one up. It's cross court to Renner. Puts it down, but boy, nice dig by Florence to keep it alive. Lano, and they're going to say Florence is in the net this time. It's going to come over Lano's way, and they now trail 6-2, and will get the serve.
1: Yeah, we need to get a momentum going with a good two or three points off this serve. Who we got serving?
0: Yeah, who is serving?
1: We got Camry Kendrick, another freshman. So okay, Coach so Kendrick's daughter going to serve.
0: And here we go. Here comes Camry serve. Nice one. Just over the net, kind of shallow. And nice block at the net by Renner. Picked up, now serve. It's going to go back to Renner across the middle. And, boy, she sits that one deep. But Florence picks it up, keeps it alive. Lana's got a chance to go one, two, and now three. And back, blocked again by Florence.
1: Said we hit it twice.
0: Oh, man, you're allowed to block, though, are you not?
1: Well, I thought that was a debatable call, but that's what they called
0: it. I thought it was a block and then pick it back up, but the official did not see it that way. And Florence is now up 7-2 in set number two. Here comes the serve. It's going to be in the net.
1: There's our best friend. Service error by the other team.
0: No kidding. 7-3 now, Lano, and Renner Lilly will do the honors and serve for the Jackets. A little deep, and the fact that it's a little too deep, that one's going to go out of bounds. 8-3 now.
1: Yeah, that's the one you don't like, the service errors on your side. And
0: that one kind of floated a little bit.
1: Yeah, she just hit that a little too hard, a little too deep.
0: All right, here comes the serve. And picked up by Lano. Here comes the set. Addie Prem on the kill. It's partially blocked, picked up by the Buffaloes. Back up by the Jackets, just with one, two, and another three hit to Eddie, and she knocks it down right off the fingertips of Bailey. Give Lano the point.
1: Well, the first one that Eddie knocked down, they got to it. The second one, they didn't. So great job by Addie Cream, showing her vertical, laying that one down.
0: 8-4, Lano trails. We're in set number two. And the serve is across for the Jackets. And knocked down, off the block, across the middle by Sophia Passmore, 9-4.
1: And Montandon, I think it's her name, Montandon Bailey. Yeah, yep. She hammered it pretty good, went off Sophia. Sophia was trying to block it, but it went off out of bounds.
0: And the serve, nice pickup for Lano. He's 1-2, and here comes three to Addie Prem. She puts it down, blocked at the net by Florence. Addie Prem this time cuts it across. Are they going to say she was out of bounds? What are they trying to say?
1: I really don't know, to be honest.
0: Well, Coach Head's going to come out and talk about this one, I think. Are you going to say it was behind? Okay, I don't know. They're asking for clarification, but I don't know that Eddie's satisfied with it. Doesn't matter. It's going to be Florence 10, Lano 4. We're in set number two. Serve into the net.
1: That is the one thing on volleyball I never have understood. They won't let the coach talk to the referee.
0: Yeah.
1: It has to go through somebody else. I never have totally understood why they do it that way.
0: Yeah, the referee should take it from the coaches just like other referees in other sports should. Right? All right. Final trails by five. Eddie Prem's got the serve. And here we go. And that one's deep, but picked up by the Lady Buffaloes out of bounds. Give it a service ace for Addie.
1: Yeah, we might have got a break there. That one looked like it might be going out.
0: I think it was.
1: But their girl decided to hit it and went out of bounds.
0: 10-6 now. Lano trails. Addie serve. Nice little floater in the middle. Here comes the third hit. Just a dink. Boy, that was well placed.
1: Dink in the hole. Yep. That donut hole we talked about is drives you crazy. They look like they're going to kill it. And then they just dink it over.
0: You know, and that's so much volleyball IQ, right? The awareness of what's going on the court, knowing where to put it. Here comes the serve from Florence, and it hits an empty space for the Jackets.
1: Coach Head is beginning to pace. She is not happy right now.
0: Lano trails 12-6 here. We're in set two, and Lano has already dropped the first set.